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1: Thanks for letting iHeart Country House Party be the soundtrack to your Saturday night. What's going on? It's Wayne D and Tay. Instagram is at iHeartCHP. Our guest tonight, Tucker Wetmore. He's going to join us in less than 20 minutes from now. Here's new artist, Kelsey Hart.

0: 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Shout out to Marianne, won $1,000 earlier this week with us. How are you going to spend it?
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Baton Rouge's home for the Bobby Bones Show, 101.5 WYNK. Luke Bryan dropping an absolute classic on us. Hey, let's rewind a week. Shout out to our friends at Capital One. Luke Bryan took the stage in Austin, Texas a week ago tonight for the iHeart Country Festival. It's Wayne D. I was there. Tay was there. A lot of your favorite artists. We recap it up on our Instagram. Go to @iHeartCHP to check it out. Megan Maroney, song is called Beautiful Things on iHeart Country House Party. You stay-

0: Hoosiers, number one for New Country. It's 101.5 WYNK. Shout out to our girl Doreen. That was called Riley Green. Changed my mind. Doreen is $1,000 richer.
1: Oh, my heavens. Oh, wow. I'm entering that contest.
0: Hey, we're bringing back the free money Monday. Your shot to win it right here. Lock

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And thanks for letting Saturday night get a little bit louder, courtesy of iHeart Country House Party in Kane Brown. He's got new country. The song is called The Woman. And it's always playing first right here.

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1: 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Talking to our buddy Tucker Wetmore. He's not even in the country right now. We got him in less than 10 minutes from right now. Hang out.
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1: All right, Blake Shelton really wasn't that upset, or was he? Find out what I'm talking about just after 9 o'clock. All right, sit tight. New from George Burrs, Luke Bryan. This is called Ride, Ride, Ride.

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Tucker Wetmore is our special guest tonight. More with him on our way here in just a few minutes, all right? It's Wayne D. This is iHeart Country House Party. And we're about to plug into the biggest stories in Nashville with the iHeart Country Roundup in under 10.

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1: If you love new country first, our girl Ashley Cook is at it again with this one. This is called The Hell You Are.

neighbors ask you to turn the music down, well, time for you to move. 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

0: 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Come Monday morning, you could be $1,000 richer.
1: 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Mm-hmm. Oh, my gosh. I try every day.
0: 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Well.

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1: There's a little throwback Aldean for y'all. My name is Wayne D. I want to thank you for letting iHeart Country House Party be a part of your Saturday. It means so much. Hit us on Instagram. That's what Lori did to get her Jordan Davis on. We'll play him right after John Morgan. Here's Kid Myself, new first. We

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Baton Rouge is number one for new country, 101.5 WYNK. George Burns, Luke Bryan, that's a huge song, man. We love that. Brand new and first. It's called Ride, Ride, Ride. Most requested song of the night goes to our girl Ella Langley. If you've been reaching out for Be Her, we're going to play it after Hardy, all right? Sit tight. 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
1: All right, I got to tell you, we had the opportunity just days ago to hang out with Kelsey Hart. He's a newer artist. He was in Austin for the iHeart Country Festival, which was, again, presented by Capital One. Such a good dude. He's got this great song. I want you to check it out. It's called Fireworks. New music.

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1: It's iHeart Country House Party. Wayne D on your radio. Coming up just after 11 o'clock. More with our buddy Tucker Wetmore. Sit tight for that. That and I got this new song from Parker McCollum I've been dying to play for y'all. So all that after 11. Sit tight. Now Bailey Zimmerman, Chevy Silverado.

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1: Can I tell you, I hoped nobody caught me dancing. That's Casey Musgraves called Dry Spell. It's hard not to just do a little booty shake when Luke Bryan takes the stage a week ago tonight. He was a highlight at the iHeart Country Festival. 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
1: So our buddy Tucker Wetmore is our guest tonight. He's got a massive song called Brunette. Played in a few minutes. First one to squeeze in a new one from Zach Top. The song's called South of Sanity. Playing around.

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1: All right, so Jordan Davis, another guy we got lined up to be in studio with us in the next couple of weeks here. Die Hard Country House Party, Wayne Diate. We're going to head up out of here. Love you. Appreciate you. Can't wait to do it again next Saturday. Here's Dan and Shay. Great new song called

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7: Welcome to After Midnight. Welcome to Sunday. It's Granger Smith. I'm your host here. Show number 1584 is on right now, and I got some good news. Hang on, I'll read that for you. Coming up, Ann Hudson's got some Nashville news. She's going to read that for you. All here on this day of rest, which, by the way, I hope you get some today. Welcome to Sunday. It's After Midnight.

Weekends in the country. Yeah, buddy, now that's what I call living right. Baton Rouge is number one for new country. 101.5 WYNK.

101.5 WYNK. Early Sunday. Welcome to it. How about we get the day going with some good news? I just happen to have some I'll share with you in two songs.

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1: 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The After Midnight Instagram looks much different than it did just a few weeks ago, but it's more than just the look. 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
1: 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Wanted to give you kudos. We enjoy you.
0: 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I appreciate you so much.

0: 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Ann Hudson is about to jump on and share some Nashville news with us. Ann, what do you have lined up?
1: Yeah, Granger, Casey Musgrave is popping up everywhere with some surprises. I'll tell you about one of them coming up in your Nashville news next.

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1: 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At After Midnight Granger Smith. 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
7: 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It's After Midnight. I'm your host, Granger Smith. The day of rest is finally here, and I hope you get some today. Hey, what's your favorite car or truck? 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Also got Earl Dibbles Jr., the country boy, coming in here with a dumb criminal story. It's After Midnight, hour number two, right now.

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1: 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I'm driving to work in Vegas, going to Henderson. Thanks,
0: Well, thank you, Tanya. I appreciate you so much.

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Baton Rouge's number one for new country, 101.5 WYNK. One New York police officer tried to turn a traffic stop into a personal payday, asking a driver for a $1,700 loan during the stop. Spoiler alert, it didn't go well. Earl Dibbles Jr. is going to share this dumb criminal story with us next. I'll bet you

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1: We know the night shift isn't easy. That's why we're bringing the music and the meaning. Granger's with you all night with songs, stories, and conversations that keep it real. Thanks for being a part of the After Midnight family.

0: Sybils and Dumb Criminals on After Midnight.
1: All right, this one takes the cake. Some New York cop named Armando Silvestri, only 29 years old, pulls a driver over in Queens, and then he leans in and says, "Hey, how about you loan me $1,700 like a dang pawn shop on wheels?" Says he'll pay it back with interest. Spoiler alert, he didn't. Didn't record the stop, didn't turn on his body cam, just ghosted the poor fella after getting that old cash. Internal Affairs heard about it, and old Armando got himself arrested. He's now suspended, unpaid, and probably looking for a real loan. Dumb.
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7: Hey, thanks for starting your Sunday here with me on After Midnight, y'all. I'm Granger Smith, your host. I've got some things that went down on this day in history I want to talk about coming up, plus some Nashville news with Ann Hudson. Those are recent stories from your favorite stars out there in Nashville. Hang tight for all of this early on a Sunday, late on a Saturday. We are After Midnight.

101.5 WYNK. On this day in 1869, the Transcontinental Railroad was completed, connecting the country from coast to coast. I'll share some more things that went down on this day in history coming up in just two country songs.

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She could get on with her life, and I'd get on with mine. Thought I would be fine, but maybe not. I knew she'd find a way to get over me, but I never thought.

0: talking about history. And he's even got the diploma to prove it. It's time for This Day in History on After Midnight with Granger Smith.
1: On this day, May the 10th, 1869, the Transcontinental Railroad was completed. 1877, Rutherford B. Hayes had his first phone installed in the White House. 1940, Winston Churchill became the Prime Minister of Britain. 1980, the U.S. government gave Chrysler $1.5 million in a loan. 1996, 8 climbers die on Mount Everest. Some famous birthdays include lead singer of U2, Bono. From SNL, Kenan Thompson, actor Fred Astaire, and magician Matt Franco. Those are just a few things that went down on this day in history.
0: Thanks so much for hanging out here on After Midnight with Granger Smith.
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1: Hey, Granger, I just want to say good morning from the Shenandoah Valley. This is Eileen. Hope you have a great day.
0: Eileen, thank you so much for calling After Midnight.

0: 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Ann is about to join us with another round of Nashville news. Ann, what do you got coming up?
1: Oh my gosh, I'm loving this Kacey Musgraves and Miranda Lambert energy. Granger, did you see this? I got the story coming up in your Nashville news next.

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8: Weekend third shifters, thank you for keeping things running, keeping America rolling 24-7 early on this Sunday, on this day of rest, which, by the way, I hope you get some today. It's Granger Smith here. I'm your host. It's After Midnight. Asking this question, what are your top three favorite movies? Got a good variety. People calling in. I want to hear from you. 866-607-8383. And then I got Earl Dibbles Jr., the country boy. Got a dumb criminal story to share with us. All this here on a Sunday. Let's go. It's After Midnight.
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1: We're more than just a country radio show. We're a late night family. And Granger Smith is the voice that keeps the night going strong. Thanks for riding with us here on After Midnight with Granger Smith.

Baton Rouge's number one for new country, 101.5 WYNK. It may still be Saturday night where you are. I thank you for being here. 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My number's 866-607-8383.

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1: Hi, Granger. This is Lisa from East Windsor, Connecticut. You are awesome. Thank you so much for all you do.
0: Hey, Lisa. Thank you for the encouragement. I appreciate that.

101.5 WYNK. Police up in Canada chased down a drunk guy, but when they came back, their squad car was gone. Yeah, and someone stole their ride. Earl Dibbles Jr. is going to share this dumb criminal story with us next.

Baton Rouge is number one for New Country 101.5 WYNK. 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
7: Sunday early risers, welcome to After Midnight with me, Granger Smith, your host. I've got some good news I want to read for y'all, besides the fact that it's Sunday. Plus some Nashville news with Ann Hudson, stories about your favorite stars out there in Nashville. Hang tight for all of this coming up. We are After Midnight.

Baton Rouge's number one for new country, 101.5 WYNK. Hey, what's got you awake this late on a Sunday? My number's 866-607-8383. 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
1: Hey, this is Chase Fetch from Crawford County, Indiana. I just want to check in and say, hey, how's it going from Southern Indiana?
0: Chase, I appreciate you, man.

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1: Baton Rouge is number one for new country, 101.5 WYNK. Ann Hudson is about to jump on and share some Nashville news with us. Ann, what do you have lined up?
2: Wow, Granger, Casey Musgraves popping up everywhere with some surprises. I'll tell you about one of them coming up in your Nashville news next. All right.

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1: Late Night Country just hits different. And Granger is bringing the soundtrack to your overnight. Thanks for being a part of the afternoon.

101.5 WYNK. Oh, thank you so much for sharing your day of rest, at least a little part of it, this Sunday here with me on After Midnight, y'all. Before you take off and get this day started, let me remind you, God is great and he's worthy of our praise. I'm Granger Smith, coming to y'all from home this morning in Central Texas. 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
8: Coming into the home stretch, one final hour of Sundays After Midnight starts right now. Welcome. I'm Granger Smith, your host. There are things that went down on this day in history I want to talk about coming up. Plus some Nashville news, recent things that have gone down in Nashville that Ann Hudson is going to catch you up with. All of this on this final hour. Thanks for being here.

On this day in 1869, the Transcontinental Railroad was completed, connecting the country from coast to coast. I'll share some more things that went down on this day in history coming up in just two country songs.

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1: 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They just wait until you pass it and be like, hey, where are you going?

0: 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Down here in Milwaukee working on some fiber optic cable for Verizon. Keep the country alive, brother.
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0: All right, I'd like to welcome our AC 23 Plus viewers and listeners to another session. I'm Mike Essenault, the Director of Arts and Education here at the Arts Council of Greater Baton Rouge. And today I have an amazing, wonderful guest, Mr. Steve Mazakowski. Steve, welcome.
1: Thank you very much.
0: Thanks for being here.
1: Thank you.
0: I'm really looking forward to this conversation because I've had the pleasure of knowing you for quite a few years now and playing with you here and there whenever I get the chance, and it's always an honor. So, but, you know, there's so many things to talk about, and with this Artist Legacy series, I'm always interested in, you know, how an artist develops and has gotten to where they are. But before I get into all of that, I want to just do a formal sort of introduction to the audience of Steve Mazakowski. So, Steve, I mean, when it comes to, like, resume of people you've played with, it's, you know, I could be here all day. But I'm gonna do some highlights. So Steve has played with Johnny Adams, Mos Allison, Dave Liebman, Ellis Marsalis, Carl Fontana, Rick Morgetza, Bobby McFerrin, Nicholas Payton, Diane Reeves, Sam Rivers, Woody Shaw, and I mean, it just goes on and on. And I'm sure every time, or when I mention those names, a lot of memories come back.
1: Oh, yeah, absolutely, yeah. One.
0: In addition to working with so many people, like I just mentioned, he has been a founding member of Astral Project, which is a very well-known band around the world, a jazz group, Astral Project, since 1987. Does that sound right?
1: Sounds correct.
0: Okay. I might be testing your memory right. of this stuff. In addition, you've toured with the amazing vocalist Diane Reeves for 3 to 4 years.
1: Yeah.
0: You've been a leader of your own recording projects to the number of probably about 12 albums, give or take.
1: Yeah.
0: Astral Project has put out about 9 albums. And then as a sideman, you know, I Wikipedia'd you on this one. I mean, over 40 albums as a sideman.
1: Okay.
0: With names like I just mentioned, Rick Morgetza, Dr. John, right. Ramsey McLean, Mos Allison, and I don't know if you've ever heard of this vocalist, Sasha Mazakowski, which of course
1: sounds
0: is Steve's
1: familiar.
0: Daughter. Honors and awards, Best Guitarist, Offbeat Magazine, 1994 through 1998 and 2002. Big Easy Award for the Astral Project, several years, which also received the Best Contemporary Jazz Group for Offbeat Magazine.
1: Mm-hmm.
0: And you were just mentioning two articles recently written, one in Jazz Times.
1: Yeah, there was an article in Jazz Times. And like I say, I have to give credit to my daughter, Sasha, because she's really been promoting the new record and contacting people about doing articles and things like that. And Jazz Times did a feature on me. It was called Overdue Ovation. They did a really great job of sort of summarizing basically what you're doing now, you know, summarizing my life, you know, and, you know, condensing it into an article feature in Jazz Times magazine. And then also on the same month, we had the Mazakowski family in conjunction with the new LP CD had a feature in Downbeat magazine, which was very nice, you know. So that's really great.
0: Well, I mean, you know, that's quite an honor. I mean, Downbeat is sort of like the most well-known jazz publication. It's been around for as long as jazz publications have been around.
1: Yeah, that's been.
0: And the album you're referring to is Two Worlds.
1: Right.
0: So you guys just put that out.
1: Mm-hmm.
0: As I was mentioning to you earlier, I've listened to it several times at this point, and it's just it's a wonderful album. This isn't meant to be a plug necessarily, but go buy the album.
1: Plug away.
0: And then there's things I'd like to ask you about later as when it comes to education and just your career, but you're originally from New Orleans, right?
1: Mm-hmm. I was born and raised in New Orleans. On the last house on Magazine Street, that's where I spent most of my life, which is no longer there. Well, the original house is no longer there. It was 7049 Magazine Street, right before it turns into Broadway for the people who know that area at the River Bend. And it's now been replaced by some humongous house that they they build there, you know. But that's where I spent most of my time. And you know, my musical back, you know, upbringing. My mother was musical. She would sing. In fact, I think earlier when she was a young girl, she was in some kind of music class, and occasionally they'd go on the radio and sing, you know. In fact, she told me she went on the Pinky Vidakovich show to sing.
0: Now, we're
1: Pinky Vidakovich was Johnny's uncle.
0: That was my question. Okay.
1: Yeah, I think that's what it was. His uncle, Johnny's uncle, you know.
0: Yeah.
1: But anyway, so she had records, and she was always singing around the house while, you know, cleaning the house or whatever. And she had LPs, and she had one that was called Mr. Guitar and Mr. Y. And I used to listen to that a lot. And it turns out that the two guitar players, one was Don Arnon and the other one, I think, was Tony Mottola. He couldn't use his real name, or one of them couldn't use their real name because of the contractual reasons or whatever. But okay. I just fell in love with the sound of the guitar from those records and listened to them a lot, you know. And so that was my early exposure to guitar. I wasn't formally taking guitar. I didn't even own a guitar at that point. Mm-hmm. You know, it was, you know, I'm talking about like when I was like 5 or 6 years old or something like that, you know.
0: Right.
1: But anyway, that's where I grew up. And then down the street from where I lived, there was a jazz band, the Paul Crawford traditional jazz band. They used to rehearse and play, and I used to listen to them. The thing about growing up in New Orleans is, you know, of course, we know how hot it can get. You know, we didn't have air conditioning in our house, you know, so you left all the windows open. And, you know, in fact, my mother's way of providing cooling for the house is in the afternoon, she would go outside with a garden hose and hose down the screens. Oh, and we had a window fan that would pull air through the screens. And that was our poor man's air conditioning.
0: Yeah.
1: But, you know, you got to hear everything that's on the street. And I used to hear the band rehearse. And so that was probably my first introduction to hearing, like, traditional jazz or whatever. I didn't really know what it was. I just know I liked it.
0: You know? Right, right.
1: Yeah.
0: So was your first instrument a guitar?
1: Yeah, well, actually, my first instrument was piano. I used to have a piano teacher that came over to the house. And you know, I don't think it went very far. And then I started taking, I got into the guitar a little later and started taking guitar lessons, and that didn't go very far either. I wasn't very serious about it. I didn't really get serious about music until I became a teenager and started, you know, wanting to be in a band, and formed a band with a couple other colleagues of mine, and kind of modeled after the band called Cream.
0: Oh, yeah.
1: You know,
0: full of guitar players.
1: Yeah, right. But the thing is, I was more into Jack Bruce, who was the bass player. So I actually started on bass, you know, and I got very serious about, and I used to try to pick out everything that they were doing on the record and help develop my ear. But so anyway, that was, so my first instrument that I really got serious about was electric bass, and through that band called Cream. And then I just started to outgrow the rock thing, and I wanted to start composing music, and I needed to learn chords. So I figured maybe I should start playing guitar again, you know. Yeah. And at that point, I started taking lessons from Hank Mackey, who really taught most of all the great guitar students that ever came out of New Orleans. And Hank taught me a lot of chords, and I think he was kind of surprised because I was listening to different records. I started listening to Larry Coryell and people like that that were more like in the jazz or jazz fusion kind of a vein. And I started just transcribing it. I didn't know what I was doing. I was just picking things out. And
0: Transcribe
1: and,
0: writing it out?
1: No. Only my ear. I didn't know how to write music at that point. No.
0: Sure.
1: I just learned how to play along with the records and then learn what he was doing. And Hank was kind of impressed that I could do that. You know, but then he taught me a lot about theory and a lot about and the fundamentals and things like that.
0: Yeah.
1: And then from there, I went to Berklee College of Music started learning more about, you know, the fundamentals and things like that. And you know, met a lot of different people. I met Emily Remler there. And I think I met David Torkanowski, believe it or not, for the first time at Berklee College of Music, Mike Pallera. Chuck Loeb, a lot of people like that, you know.
0: So prior to Berklee, when you were going through your high school years, were you ever part of like a music program at school?
1: No.
0: Or was always the outskirts of that?
1: I wanted to get, you know, in high school, I thought maybe I could learn how to play cello or something like that, because I wanted to get into the orchestra to learn how to play. But since I didn't have the opportunity to study with anybody formally, I couldn't make it into that, you know. So everything was basically self-taught or from taken from private lessons from Hank, you know. Yeah. You know, so I wish I had that opportunity, because I think I would have probably played bass rather than guitar.
0: Really?
1: Yeah. You know?
0: Yeah.
1: But...
0: Again, prior to going to Berkeley, I mean, just growing up in New Orleans, you're obviously playing rock and roll or...
1: Like, yeah, I'm playing in a rock band.
0: But prior to going to Berkeley, had you, like, even sort of dabbled with, you know, more of the jazz scene as far as a player yet? Or
1: the thing about the jazz connection was the guitar player that was in the Cream band, you know, he was into Eric Clapton and that kind of stuff, you know. And I just asked him, you know, who do you think the best guitar player in the world is? He said, this guy. And he brought this record, and it was Larry Coryell's Spaces. Mm-hmm. And it was a great record. I, you know, he had John McLaughlin on the record, Miroslav Vitus, Chick Corea. I never heard music played that way before. And so that's my first introduction to jazz guitar was certainly Larry Coryell. He was my first one. And then when I started taking it from Hank Mackey, he turned me on to Joe Pass. Mm. I was very influenced by Joe Pass. And Pat Martino, was very much into Pat Martino. Lenny Bro, he's another one that was really into Lenny Bro. You know, mm-hmm. So those are the guys that I really, my guitar influences early on.
0: Well, when you get to Berkeley, was there a particular, were you studying with a, you know, a person who became your mentor, so to speak, there?
1: Not so much, you know. It's funny, because I think Pat Metheny might have been teaching there at the time, but I never got an opportunity to study with him. Yeah. But I saw him play a lot, saw John Scofield at that time. They were kind of hanging in the Boston area, New England area.
0: You know? Right.
1: I just got a chance to play with a lot of different students and, you know, ensembles and things like that. Mm-hmm. I think that's the best thing about schools. It's just the, you know, the networking that happens between students, you know.
0: Right, right.
1: Mm-hmm.
0: So when you finished up at Berkeley, did you make your way immediately back to New Orleans, or how did that
1: work? It was kind of, you know, I was there for a couple of years, and I, you know, it was called a professional diploma program, so I didn't get an official degree from academic degree from Berkeley. But and like I say, I met Emily Remler at that time at Berkeley, and when the program was coming to an end, everybody was like, well, we want to go to New York and make it and all that kind of stuff. And I wanted to come back to New Orleans. Mm-hmm. So I just came back to New Orleans. And I think that was a good decision, because it gave me an opportunity to play with a lot of people I'd not gotten a chance to play with in New Orleans, and maybe develop on my own style of playing. And so I was glad that I came back to New Orleans and got a chance to play with, you know, probably every, it's probably easier for me to name the people I've never played with in New Orleans, you know, because, you know, I'm sure, you know, you play with everybody too, you know. But that kind of just went from one thing to the other, you know. I started playing at a jazz club in New Orleans called Tyler's.
0: Yeah, very famous.
1: And club. I used to play there as kind of a house band, you know, Johnny Vodakovich and Singleton and people like that. And we'd have people like Randy Brecker come, or Nat Adderley, or that's where I met Dave Lieben for the first time. Mm-hmm. And then the owner of Tyler's, Fred Laredo, had this idea that, boy, it'd be really great to have Steve and Ellis play a duet, you know.
0: Right.
1: And it was funny, because the first reaction is neither one of us thought it was a good idea. Ellis made some kind of comment like, yeah, guitar and piano is like oil and water or something like that.
0: Right, right.
1: But, you know, it turned out really great, because both of us, I could play bass lines much like we were just doing.
0: Uh-huh.
1: And Ellis had such a great conception of playing contrapuntally. So we would do these like little counterpoint things on tunes and stuff, you know. And that went on for almost 3 years, you know.
0: I would imagine that would have been a great, just a fertile ground for just learning tons of music, because I know Ellis was like a walking songbook.
1: Music. And it's funny, because he learned a lot of songs, and I did myself from Alvin Red Tyler.
0: Mm-hmm.
1: And Alvin knew so many tunes, so I was playing with him, played on his record called Graciously. But he would come up with these crazy tunes like Comrade Conrad.
0: Oh, you know? Bill Evans tune. Yeah.
1: Bill Evans tune. You know, yeah. We played that on the gig, and it was like, oh, man. It was like, for the people who don't know, it's
0: a tricky tune.
1: Yeah, the whole form of the tune is 196 bars long. So it goes...
0: Because it doesn't through, it modulate, if I'm
1: it goes all through, yeah. It goes through all 12 keys, right. And it goes from 3-4 to 4-4 every chorus.
0: Yeah,
1: you know?
0: Yeah, yeah, yeah.
1: And we play the tune, and then, you know, because he kind of handed it off to me when it got to the sharp keys. But, and then, you know, tunes like Dreamsville and...
0: Oh, Henry Mancini.
1: Yeah, yeah. I mean, he just, you know, learned a lot of stuff from Red. He was fantastic.
0: Yeah.
1: Yeah.
0: And is it fair to say, like, that duet with Ellis, was that kind of your first experience, like, you know, sort of a longevity standpoint of doing piano guitar duos?
1: That's the first time I really did it on especially on that level, you know, and performing for audiences and right. stuff like that.
0: How often would y'all play? Is it?
1: We were doing, actually, at one point, we were doing Monday and Tuesday nights. You know, I remember that, you know. It started as a one night a week gig, but it was like a steady gig.
0: Yeah.
1: Know? It was really great. And then I would bring in tunes that I wanted to possibly record. The second record, the first record I did was called Mars. Mm-hmm. And that was the band. I had my own band. This is before Astro Project. And I was into, along with Larry Seaberg, we were doing some, you know, experimental electronic music at that time, which was very experimental because the technology was pretty limited at that time. But... Right. For my second record, which is called Friends, that was with the people I was playing with at the time, which was Rick Margitza and Ellis, you know, and Bill Huntington and Herlin Riley. Mike Polaro is on the record as well, you know. And I was writing songs for that. And I wrote, you know, several tunes, and I'd bring them in for the duet with Ellis. Wrote one called Sweet Dreams that Ellis really liked. He said that was his favorite tune of mine, you know, and that's on the new record as well. And that was, incidentally, Sasha wrote some really beautiful lyrics to that because we did a little tribute to Ellis after he passed away, you know. But anyway, so that's you know, we were doing stuff like that, some of my new material at that time, you know, and then we went into the studio and recorded that band.
0: So how did... speaking of bands, how did the whole Astro Project thing form? I'm sure it's been documented somewhere, but I'm curious myself.
1: Yeah, Astro Project, like I say, before Astro Project, I had my own band called Mars. And the original Astro Project was actually, I wasn't in the original configuration. They had a percussion player. And it was, Tony DeGrotti's always been sort of the leader. He's the one that sort of put the concept together. And Tony DeGrotti on sax and James Singleton, Johnny Vodakovich, David Torkanowski, and there was a percussionist named Mark Sanders. Mm-hmm. And I don't know, a couple of years after they formed, Mark decided he wanted to move out to New York, and they were thinking maybe he should replace Mark with Steve, you know. He's a composer, and, you know, they could add something as a guitar player or whatever. Yeah. So that's how I got introduced in. So I'm actually a junior member of Astro Project.
0: Okay, I didn't realize that.
1: Yeah. Huh. Yeah, but it's like, how many years has it been? I don't know, 45. I don't know. I tell people we're the Rolling Stones of jazz. And
0: well, you know, and there's a lot of things to sort of think about with that. I mean, like just how much y'all have evolved as a family, so to speak.
1: Yeah. And it's very unique, you know, especially playing with Johnny. He's the quintessential New Orleans drummer. You know, we're doing sort of a variety of different types of music, you know, but it's always sort of based in New Orleans rhythms, you know,
0: right?
1: And those sensibilities, you know.
0: Yeah.
1: So, and they always had like a very fluid way of evolving the tunes, you know, from a rhythmic standpoint. You know, it could go anywhere. You know, once you start playing with them, it wasn't locked into like, hey, this is a bossa nova, this is a swing tune. It would just go different places, and I always liked that about the band.
0: Well, I remember, you know, as a teenager getting into the music, and I was listening to Astro Project, but it was apparent very early on, I couldn't think of any other band that was such a forward-thinking jazz group, but that had such New Orleans roots.
1: Yeah,
0: like you hear it in everything.
1: Well, you know, I think that's largely because of Johnny, because Johnny just has that rhythm in him, you know, and those rhythmic sensibilities that are very unique in that kind of situation. You know?
2: That's all the time we have for today. Thanks for tuning in. And if you want to hear this episode again, you can find it on our website, artsbr.org and click on AC23. We'll see you next time.
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What are your top three favorite movies? 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
2: Topic of the hour, what's your favorite movie? In fact, I'm one up in that. What's your top three? Give me a top three list. Doesn't have to be the right order. 866-607-8383.
3: Yes, sir. My three favorite movies would have to be James Bond by Daniel Craig, Top Gun, and Ferris Bueller's Day Off. Dustin Womack, Bowden, Georgia. Thank you.
2: Yeah, that's some good stuff, man. You know, that Daniel Craig, that's a good one, man. We often forget about that James Bond, but I think he won up the other ones. I mean, people are going to argue that, but I think he did. 866-607-8383.
4: Okay, Granger, here's my top three movies. The first one, the older one of the bunch, is Shawshank Redemption. My second favorite is The Green Mile. I know both of them are prison movies, but to me, they were some outstanding made movies. And the third one's a more recent movie is Top Gun Maverick. That's my top three. Have a good day, sir. Love your show.
2: Man, I appreciate that. And I really like that top three, man. Shawshank is always in my three. And you know, Top Gun Maverick, that's like the sleeper. It's hard for us to call a favorite movie if it came out within the last 3 or 4 years. But that one's different, right? 866-607-8383.
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Tomorrow morning at 7:30, we'll talk to Tucker Wetmore. He won an ACM, a crazy tour bus story, and the origin of his single mustache. Tucker Wetmore, tomorrow morning on The Bobby Bones Show.

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0: Baton Rouge is number one for new country, 101.5 WYNK. We've got someone who stays connected to Nashville just for you. Her name is Ann Hudson. Ann, what do you got coming up in Nashville news?
1: Dang, Zach Bryan is making headlines again for the wrong reasons. Being rude to a fan. I got that story coming up in your Nashville news next.

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1: Hey, it's Chris out here in Tulsa. I'm a police officer. I'm here trying to catch bad guys. Just want to say what up, Granger. Love it. Love the show.
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Police up in Canada chased down a drunk guy, but when they came back, their squad car was gone. Yeah, and someone stole their ride. Earl Dibbles Jr. is going to share this dumb criminal story with us next.

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Baton Rouge is number one for new country, 101.5 WYNK. Hey, it's Bo. Luke Combs just graduated college. Well, kind of, sort of. I got that and more. Country music news is on the way next. Chris Young now.

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Hey guys, it is Bobby Bones. Tomorrow morning at 7:30, we'll talk to Tucker Wetmore. He won an ACM, a crazy tour bus story, and the origin of his single mustache. Tucker Wetmore, tomorrow morning on The Bobby Bones Show.

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105.5 WYNK, Baton Rouge's number one for new country. If you were out this morning looking for a Mother's Day card, do not feel bad. I was right there with you a couple hours ago. I'm around this thing with 10 other guys. I was like, guys, we got to get our lives together.

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Baton Rouge's number one for new country, 101.5 WYNK. So when you go to a concert, you ever wonder how much money these guys make off merchandise? They are cleaning house off t-shirts. I did a little digging, went down a rabbit hole to find out how much some of the biggest artists are making. We'll talk about artist merch in two songs after Al Dean's new

WYNK. It's Shaboozy and Jelly Roll. Hey, it's Bo. Ella Langley has been opening some shows for Morgan on that stadium tour. I think she was with him last night in Indianapolis. And they sound great doing this song together. Have you heard it? It's called I Can't Love You Anymore.

101.5 WYNK. Hey guys, it is Bobby Bones. Tomorrow morning at 7:30, we'll talk to Tucker Wetmore. He won an ACM, a crazy tour bus story, and the origin of his single mustache. 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

0: 5 WYNK. Jordan Davis called Turn This Truck Around. Hey, it's Bo. Happy Mother's Day to all our moms out there. But I want to talk to the guys for a second because I know a lot of men are dealing with this today. I saw this debate in a men's group I'm a part of online and it got real heated. When you get married as a guy and you have kids, who gets Mother's Day priority? Your wife because she's raising your kids right now, or your mom because, well, she raised you? Some guys were saying this turns into a full-blown stress test every year in their family, where the mom is jealous of the daughter-in-law and vice versa. I want to hear how you handle it at your house. 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How do you handle it? Who gets Mother's Day priority? Your wife who's raising your kids, or your mom who raised you? Look, I'm not looking for trouble. Just tell me what you think.
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1: And we were talking about merchandise from artists earlier. One of the coolest pieces of merchandise is a Bailey Zimmerman hat that he sent to the station. And I got my hands on just a big old BZ. Definitely the coolest initials in country. 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
1: All right, so the next time we go to Chipotle, apparently we can get as much as we want. 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I'll explain what I'm talking about in two songs. What?

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Hey guys, it is Bobby Bones. Tomorrow morning, 7:30, we'll talk to Tucker Wetmore. He won an ACM, a crazy tour bus story, and the origin of his single mustache. 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

101.5 WYNK. 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

0: Baton Rouge's number one for new country, 101.5 WYNK. And we are breezing through a Mother's Day Sunday. Glad you're here. By the way, if you're headed out to take mom out to eat and you don't have reservations, just be prepared. Busiest restaurant day of the year. It could be nuts. Happy Mother's Day to all our moms out there. Seriously, moms are incredible. When I was a kid, my mom could hear a wrapper open from three rooms away while asleep with a fan on. I mean, she was strong like that. And you notice how moms never really stop being moms? You can be 47 years old, pay your own mortgage, raise your own kids. And my mom will still say, did you make sure your phone's charged before you left? So if you've got a mom, call her today. If you're lucky enough to still hug your mom today, do not take that for granted. And to all the moms listening out there, thanks for putting up with the rest of us lunatics. We love you.
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Hey, it's Bo Dalton. Before I hit the road, my mom shows up today. I'm going to give you a little inspiration to reset your Sunday. Today's afternoon quote is on the way next. Shaboozy now.

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Hey guys, it is Bob and Bones. 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

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And even if you know every song you hear on Wink, sometimes you might just forget those lyrics. 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
1: It's that time of the day where we try to give you a reset, give you a little inspiration, motivation, so you can snatch the most out of this day. Here is your afternoon quote. In reality, other people liking you is a bonus. You liking yourself is the real prize. Yeah, it's nice when people like you. It feels good, right? No doubt. But if you don't like yourself, none of that's going to matter. I've had times where everything looked fine on the outside. I've sought approval from other people way too much. And then you look in the mirror and it hits you. I got to start liking me. I don't want to sound like a therapist, but you got to like you before anyone else can even like you or love you. So if you're having one of those days where you've thrown yourself a little pity party, we all do it. Remember this quote. In reality, other people liking you is a bonus. You liking yourself is the real prize.
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1: 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So listen, enjoy the rest of your Mother's Day. 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

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Sanibel, Port Allen, Denham Springs. Thank you for winking with Baton Rouge's number one for new country.

Baton Rouge's number one for new country, 101.5 WYNK. 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
1: Happy Mother's Day. I'm Angie Ward. 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
1: It's Angie Ward. 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
1: Hello, it's Angie Ward. 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

0: One for New Country, 101.5 WYNK. Thanks for hanging out with us this weekend. I hope you're going to be back tomorrow at 9 a.m. for a shot at $1,000 with the 9K payday. Here's Chris Jansen's new one.
1: Prettiest girl I've ever seen. 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
1: Baton Rouge is number one for new country, 101.5 WYNK. It's Angie Ward. Let me tell you, some people are going to be broke for Mother's Day. $3 billion being spent on flowers and plants for Mother's Day. $1.3 billion worth of cards are bought on Mother's Day. It's the third largest card sending holiday of the year. Now, Christmas is number one. It took me a minute to figure out what number two was. And then I felt really not smart when I did see it. I was like, oh, yeah, Valentine's Day. Yeah. So Christmas, Valentine's Day, and Mother's Day, biggest card sending days.
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I'm Angie Ward. Appreciate you spending your Mother's Day with us. I know I personally, as a mom, would love to be somewhere on a beach right now. 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
1: I'm Angie Ward. 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

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Hey guys, it is Bobby Bones. Tomorrow morning at 7:30, we'll talk to Tucker Wetmore. He won an ACM, a crazy tour bus story, and the origin of his single mustache. Tucker Wetmore, tomorrow morning on the Bobby Bones.

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1: It's Angie Ward. Thank you for hanging out with us. It's Mother's Day coming up. We're going to do Mother's Day confession. 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

101.5 WINK. Hey guys, it is Bob Jones. Tomorrow morning at 7:30, we'll talk to Tucker Wetmore. He won an ACM, a crazy tour bus story, and the origin of his single mustache. Tucker Wetmore, tomorrow morning on the Bobby Bones.

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